0: Members of Wyoming Public Radio's Leadership Circle play a large role in supporting the public radio service that so many of us in Wyoming rely on. 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

0: Taking a look at the forecast for tonight, it should be mostly clear with a breeze dying down overnight in most places, a slight chance for rain and thunderstorms in Cheyenne. Lows will be in the 40s to 50s in many places, in the upper 30s in Evanston, Pinedale, and Jackson. The moon tonight is waning crescent at 14% of full. Tomorrow, sunny with an afternoon breeze across the state. Highs will be in the 70s to low 80s, in the upper 60s in Rawlins. Tomorrow night, mostly clear and breezy statewide.
1: Some film music from Bernard Herrmann, one of the true mid-century masters of film scoring, wrote a lot of soundtracks for Alfred Hitchcock, and in this case, from the snows of Kilimanjaro, this is the Memory Waltz.

0: The Memory Waltz from the Snows of Kilimanjaro by Bernard Herrmann, played there by the City of Prague Philharmonic, conducted by Paul Bateman.
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That's from the Swedish composer Elfrida André. We heard her Fluff Suite, played there by the Stockholm Symphony Orchestra.

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1: Taking a look at the forecast for tonight, it should be mostly clear with a breeze dying down overnight in most places, a slight chance for rain and thunderstorms in Cheyenne. Lows will be in the 40s to 50s in many places, in the upper 30s in Evanston, Pinedale, and Jackson. The moon tonight is waning crescent at 14% of full. Tomorrow, sunny with an afternoon breeze across the state. Highs will be in the 70s to low 80s, in the upper 60s in Rawlins. Tomorrow night, mostly clear and breezy statewide.
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0: Enchanted Lake by Anatol Leodov. That was the Slovak Philharmonic, conducted by Stefan Gunzenhauser. I'm Steve Seal. Stick around.
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0: Taking a look at the forecast for tonight, it should be mostly clear with a breeze dying down overnight in most places, a slight chance for rain and thunderstorms in Cheyenne. Lows will be in the 40s to 50s in many places, in the upper 30s in Evanston, Pinedale, and Jackson. The moon tonight is waning crescent at 14% of full. Tomorrow, sunny with an afternoon breeze across the state. Highs will be in the 70s to low 80s, in the upper 60s in Rawlins. Tomorrow night, mostly clear and breezy statewide.
1: John Batiste put out 3 CDs on one day a few weeks ago. His classically influenced one called Black Mozart, and then 2 others inspired by the music of Thelonious Monk. And this is a piece from one of the Monk-inspired recordings. It's called Eternity Around the Corner, John Batiste.

0: Oh, that's a cool piece. That is Jean Baptiste playing his own composition called Eternity Around the Corner. And it's one of his two releases with music inspired by Thelonious Monk. And the third release that came out on the very same day, a couple of weeks ago, called Black Mozart, his latest nod to classical stylings. The program's archive can be found online at yourclassical.org. Click on Hosted Shows, and you will find Extra Eclectic right there. We'll have tonight's program up about midday tomorrow. And the complete archive going back multiple years is there for you to enjoy as well. Thanks, as always, to Jennifer Allen for putting together the playlists here on the program. Tip of the hat. I'm Steve Seal. It's Extra Eclectic.
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0: Taking a look at the forecast for tonight, it should be mostly clear with a breeze dying down overnight in most places. A slight chance for rain and thunderstorms in Cheyenne. Lows will be in the 40s to 50s in many places, in the upper 30s in Evanston, Pinedale, and Jackson. The moon tonight is waning crescent at 14% of full. Tomorrow, sunny with an afternoon breeze across the state. Highs will be in the 70s to low 80s, in the upper 60s in Rawlins. Tomorrow night, mostly clear and breezy statewide.
1: From the 20th and 21st century Russian composer Alexander Neifel, a Soviet and Russian composer, often described as one of the most prominent Russian composers of his generation and a member of the Soviet avant-garde. This is from his work, In Air Clear and Unseen. We'll hear An Autumn Evening, played by the Keller Quartet.

0: Jean-Baptiste playing his own piece called Always Know, and that is from one of his two recent releases honoring Thelonious Monk, Monk Meditations. Thanks as always to Jennifer Allen for putting together the playlists here on the show. I'm Steve Seal. It's Extra Eclectic.
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Taking a look at the forecast for tonight, it should be mostly clear with a breeze dying down overnight in most places, a slight chance for rain and thunderstorms in Cheyenne. Lows will be in the 40s to 50s in many places, in the upper 30s in Evanston, Pinedale, and Jackson. The moon tonight is waning crescent at 14% of full. Tomorrow, sunny with an afternoon breeze across the state. Highs will be in the 70s to low 80s, in the upper 60s in Rawlins. Tomorrow night, mostly clear and breezy statewide.

0: pianist Elizabeth Rich and the Janacek Philharmonic Orchestra, conducted by Dennis Burke. That was Carl Maria von Weber's Piano Concerto No. 1, a piece of music that had one foot in the 18th century and one in the 19th century. I'm Jalene Kahn. I hope you're enjoying these performances. Thanks a lot for being here with me.
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0: Had Ado by James Horner. That was written for the Samuelson siblings, violinist Mari Samuelson and her brother cellist Hakan Samuelson. They performed with the Royal Liverpool Philharmonic under conductor Vasily Petrenko on Music Through the Night.
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0: Mikhail Pletnev conducted the Russian National Orchestra with Tchaikovsky's Symphony No. 5.
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0: Mozart's Symphony No. 16. Adam Fischer conducted the Danish National Chamber Orchestra on Music Through the Night. I'm Jalene Kahn. Thanks a lot for being here.
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0: Oscar Ekberg with the first movement from a piano sonata by Swedish composer Alfrida Andre. Anytime you hear a piece of music that you really like, but you don't catch what it is, you can find out with our on-air playlist. 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I'm Jalene Kahn. Thanks a lot for listening with me. I hope you have a great Tuesday.
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0: Antonio Vivaldi's Four Seasons. That was Spring, the B-Rock Baroque Orchestra, and Rodolfo Richter was the violinist. I'm Kevin O'Connor. 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

0: line for Norwegian composers who should be better known is long. Johan Halvorsen lived during a time of a big rebirth of orchestral music in Norway. And he certainly had a work ethic. Conducting for over three decades at home and Scotland, teaching in Finland, working on the stage, and plenty more. With that kind of schedule, his Norwegian Rhapsodies wound up on his signature list, and we'll hear the Norwegian Festival Overture, another nationalist work from Johan Halvorsen. It's coming up.
1: BBC News with David Harper. The British Foreign Secretary Ed Miliband has announced a ban on goods produced in Israeli settlements in the occupied West Bank. Mr. Miliband said that his commitment to the two-state solution had led him to a deep sense of shame about what has been happening in Palestine.
2: Today I announce that the official view of the British government is that the occupation is unlawful. Yeah. Because of Israel's entrenchment of its control, its intention to extend permanent sovereignty, and its expansionist agenda via illegal settlements. Madam Deputy Speaker, our position is not just an overdue statement of reality. The government believes the unlawfulness of the occupation should be reflected in the economic relationships we choose to have with the occupied territories.
1: Mr. Miliband also said that France, Canada and 10 other countries would also ban the import of goods from settlements, but the decision has drawn an angry reaction in Israel. The far-right finance minister, Bezalel Smotrich, has called for Britain's ambassador to be expelled. Operations at some energy facilities in Saudi Arabia have had to be halted after missile and drone attacks by the Iranian-backed Houthis in Yemen. The Saudis say that more than 70 people were wounded as a number of locations were hit. A study of hundreds of thousands of 15-year-olds across more than 90 countries has recorded the lowest ever average levels of performance in science, reading and mathematics. There was a particularly steep fall in reading scores in the survey carried out by the Organisation for Economic Cooperation and Development. Joanna Keane has this report.
3: These findings offer a new insight into education in an increasingly digital world. Students who use artificial intelligence and digital tools excessively aren't performing as well as their classmates and are less engaged in learning. Researchers say they're troubled by a decline in the very skills that matter most in the AI age: evaluating information, making connections across multiple sources, and thinking critically. One in five 15-year-old students across the OECD is now classed as a low performer in science, mathematics and reading.
1: President Volodymyr Zelensky says Russia has carried out a daytime attack on a building of the We Are Ukraine TV channel in Kyiv. Journalists were on air and at least five people were wounded. Abdul-Jalil Abdurasulov reports from Kyiv.
4: Ukraine's emergency services say that about 50 buildings and facilities were hit during the attack. Among them are residential buildings, a school, and a petrol station. A local TV channel that's part of the nationwide United News broadcast program was hit, and its building was partly destroyed. A market in the southern city of Odessa was also damaged during the strikes. In addition, Russian drones hit two passenger trains. Moscow has confirmed they carried out the attack, but the strikes, they say, focused on military targets only.
1: Abdul-Jalil Abdurasulov reporting. World News from the BBC.
5: For Wyoming Public Radio News, I'm Charles Pelkey. The Idaho truck driver who collided with multiple cars on Teton Pass earlier this summer was charged with two counts of homicide by vehicle. Leighton McMinn faces up to 2 years in jail for the deaths of two men. KHOL's Evan Robinson-Johnson reports.
6: The 22-year-old descended too quickly from the mountain highway and overused his brakes, which caused them to fail, according to a Wyoming Highway Patrol affidavit. Trooper Brad Lachaw says the crash on July 7 was, quote, totally preventable. A family member of McMinn declined to comment. Ellen Page's husband, David, of California, was killed in the crash. She says the charges are a good step toward preventing the next fatal accident.
7: I'm really sad. This is preventable. And the kid could have done something, the trucking company could have done something, and the states could have done something to prevent this. My husband should be alive.
6: She would like to pursue her own civil lawsuit, but will likely wait until the criminal case plays out. An initial court date has not been set. The crash was followed by subsequent close calls and an RV rollover that severely injured an 11-year-old girl. A group of concerned residents is calling on the state to make changes, including lowering the weight limit and adding alerts to Google and Apple Maps. For KHOL News, I'm Evan Robinson-Johnson.
5: Inmates who had been sent to Mississippi 3 years ago were back in Wyoming. WyoFile reports 240 inmates were transferred to the Tallahatchie County Correctional Facility due to Wyoming's staffing shortages. But last legislative session, lawmakers voted to increase state employee salaries. Department of Corrections Director Dan Shannon credits that decision with improving staffing levels, along with aggressive recruitment and staff retention efforts. Shannon says the option remains open to move inmates out of state again in the future, if needed. This is Wyoming Public Radio News.
0: On this date in history, 1952, Ernest Hemingway's novel, The Old Man and the Sea, was published. For some reason, I was thinking that was earlier, 1960. It was the nationwide release of Alfred Hitchcock's Psycho, starring Anthony Perkins and Janet Leigh. And in 1841, the great Antonin Dvorak, Czech composer of the New World Symphony, the Cello Concerto in B, was born in the Kingdom of Bohemia, part then of the Austrian Empire. Here's Symphony No. 2, William Boyce, Ronald Thomas, and the Bornemouth Sinfonietta.

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It should be sunny today with afternoon winds picking up statewide. There are red flag fire warnings in effect around Casper, Riverton, Lander, and Cody today. High temperatures in the 70s and 80s across the state. It will be mostly clear and breezy statewide this evening. There is a slight chance of early evening thunderstorms around Cheyenne. Lows in the 30s in Jackson, Pinedale, and Evanston, 40s for most of the state, and 50s in Cheyenne. And tonight's moon will be a waning crescent at 7% of full.

0: Yeah, that was the energetic third movement, Franz Joseph Haydn's Piano Concerto No. 11. We heard the King's Violins with Marc-André Hamelin playing that wonderful piano. I'm Kevin O'Connor. We're at your class.
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0: BBC News with Moira Alderson. The British Foreign Secretary, Ed Miliband, has announced a ban on goods produced in Israeli settlements in the occupied West Bank. France, Canada and 9 other European countries will do likewise. Mr. Miliband said anyone helping settlements to expand would be penalised too.
1: As part of this regime, we will go further. We will take action against specific companies and individuals who provide services such as construction, infrastructure, financing or real estate for settlement expansion. So to those who finance or facilitate illegal settlements, let me say this. You will face the full force of UK sanctions. Settlements are illegal. They should not be promoted in our country.
0: Britain's decision has drawn an angry reaction in Israel. The head of the umbrella organisation of Israeli settlements in the West Bank, Yisrael Gantz, called it anti-Semitic and shameful. The far-right finance minister, Bezalel Smotrich, called for Britain's ambassador to be expelled. The Houthis in Yemen say that Saudi warplanes have carried out airstrikes there in retaliation for missile and drone attacks conducted earlier by the Iranian-backed rebels. Riyadh says dozens of people were wounded as a number of locations were hit. The Houthi attacks meant operations at some Saudi energy facilities temporarily were halted. Going back to our top story, and Mr. Miliband has said that the Israeli government was turning a blind eye to the ethnic cleansing of Palestinians by Jewish settlers and spoke of his deep sense of shame about what had been happening. Here's Caroline Hawley.
2: The ban comes almost a year after Britain formally recognised a Palestinian state. And amid mounting international concern that Israel's expansion of settlements in the occupied West Bank, which are illegal under international law, is jeopardising that. The ban will affect agricultural imports such as dates, avocados and other fruits. The government's been under pressure from some within the Labour Party to take a firmer position against what Israel is doing in the occupied territories. Today's move is a concrete and symbolic step designed to send a clear message about where Britain now stands.
0: Hungary's expelled 10 Russian diplomats for what it says were unacceptable activities. Nick Thorpe has more.
3: The expulsion of 10 Russians was announced in a terse social media post by Hungarian Foreign Minister Anita Orban. Few details were given other than that their behaviour was incompatible with their roles as diplomats under international accords. Viktor Orban's Fidesz government cultivated a warm relationship with Russian President Vladimir Putin. But the victory of Peter Magyar and his Tisza party in April has led to a distinct chill between Budapest and Moscow. Hungary still depends on Russian oil, gas and nuclear fuel and bracing itself for a Russian retaliation.
0: BBC News.
4: For Wyoming Public Radio News, I'm Charles Pelkey. Public opposition to data centers is high, regardless of political affiliation. Now a new report from researchers at Yale is finding out what it would take for communities to be more supportive. The Mountain West News Bureau's Yvette Fernandez has more.
5: One strong reason people oppose data centers is that they believe their utility bills will rise. That's according to a survey from the university called Climate Change in the American Mind. Most people do not want data centers near them, but 74% would if building a data center in their community meant it would lower their utility bills. Christian Eberhardt with the nonprofit Rewiring America advocates for affordable electricity and collaborated on the report.
6: It's really opposition to a bad bargain, where communities are being asked to absorb the costs while somebody else gets the benefits.
5: She adds that data center developers could invest in residential infrastructure, such as home weatherization efforts, that could lower energy costs for ratepayers. Yvette Fernandez, the Mountain West News Bureau.
4: This fire season, we have again seen fast-moving fires wreak havoc in neighborhoods across the region. Researchers are now teaming up to respond to what they call the fast fire problem. University of Colorado Boulder fire scientist Jennifer Balch argues that it is not the increasing size of fires that's been threatening homes and lives, it's their speed. And she says wildfires are getting faster, meaning firefighters struggle to respond in time to save homes. That makes prevention efforts like home and neighborhood hardening especially important.
7: We need to deal with it before a fire even starts, because once you have a fast-moving fire, it's too late.
4: To inform policy responses to the problem, she and her colleagues launched the National Science Foundation-funded Fast Fire Network this week. At the end of the five-year effort, they will present solutions they develop. 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
8: Today in classical music history, it's the birth in 1779 of composer Johann Philipp Samuel Schmidt. Also, of course, a big one in 1841, Czech composer Antonín Dvořák was born near Prague in 1841. He passed in 1904 in May. And 1934, birth of English composer Peter Maxwell Davies in Manchester. Speaking of English things, written by a German, but a famous English stay for him, talking about George Friedrich Handel, this is the Harmonious Blacksmith, and it's the London Brass.

0: Supporters include Wyoming Humanities, highlighting this month's Culture Grows grantees, Relative Theatrics, engaging the community in contemporary theater, and the Sweetwater County Library, encouraging reading and learning for all. More at thinkwi.org.
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It should be sunny today with afternoon winds picking up statewide. There are red flag fire warnings in effect around Casper, Riverton, Lander, and Cody today. High temperatures in the 70s and 80s across the state. It will be mostly clear and breezy statewide this evening. There is a slight chance of early evening thunderstorms around Cheyenne. Lows in the 30s in Jackson, Pinedale, and Evanston, 40s for most of the state, and 50s in Cheyenne. And tonight's moon will be a waning crescent at 7% of full.

And that was music from Jose Moncayo. It's called Huapango, Alondro de la Parra, and the Philharmonia Orchestra. 1971, first performance on this of Leopold Bernstein's, or Leonard, excuse me, Bernstein's Mass, a theater piece, choreographed by Alvin Ailey and directed by Gordon Davidson. We saw that with the conductor Maurice Paris at the inauguration of the John F. Kennedy Center in Washington, D.C. Nice to have you here. Don't forget, you can always check online for features and streams at yourclassical.org. And

0: One of those is New Classical Tracks. Julie Amacher hosts. Dvorak and Simon is the Pittsburgh Symphony Orchestra recording Music and Conversations, all part of New Classical Tracks. And again, learn more at yourclassical.org. I'm Kevin O'Connor. Hope you have a great day.
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0: After losing his sight at the age of 5, Marcus Roberts began to teach himself to play the piano. He grew up in Jacksonville, Florida, where his mom was a gospel singer. She always told him that people have to feel something deep inside when they hear you play. Sometimes he'd play for her and she'd say, "I don't feel anything from that." So he would keep on trying. Today, Marcus Roberts has a lot going on, and 2 weeks ago, his jazz trio joined conductor Maren Alsop at the BBC Proms. The show included their own take on George Gershwin's Rhapsody in Blue, which you can hear in just a few minutes. Good morning. I'm Melissa Owsley.
1: BBC News with Moira Alderson. The British Foreign Secretary, Ed Miliband, has announced a ban on goods produced in Israeli settlements in the occupied West Bank. Mr. Miliband said that his commitment to the two-state solution had led him to a deep sense of shame about what's been happening in Palestine.
2: Today I announce that the official view of the British government is that the occupation is unlawful. Yeah. Because of Israel's entrenchment of its control, its intention to extend permanent sovereignty, and its expansionist agenda via illegal settlements. Madam Deputy Speaker, our position is not just an overdue statement of reality. The government believes the unlawfulness of the occupation should be reflected in the economic relationships we choose to have with the occupied territories.
1: Mr. Miliband also said France, Canada and 10 other countries would ban the import of goods from the settlement. The British ban will also include action against companies and individuals that provide financing or real estate for settlement expansion. Here's our senior political correspondent, Henry Zeffman.
3: A couple of things that I think weren't necessarily expected. A new ban on arms licenses that, quotes, materially contribute to the occupation. He also said, this I think a very important moment, the UK government agrees that there is ethnic cleansing of Palestinians in areas of the West Bank. And it's designed as a clear statement from the UK government of why it is taking this very significant action today.
1: In response to Britain's decision, the Israeli Foreign Minister, Gideon Saar, has said Israel is shutting down the UK consulate in Jerusalem and expelling British representatives from the International Gaza Support Centre, among other measures.
4: Today, with the agreement of Prime Minister Netanyahu, I decided on a series of Israeli countermeasures in response to the series of new sanctions announced today by the British Foreign Secretary of the Labour Government, and following a series of anti-Israel decisions by the Labour government. The accusations made today by the Foreign Secretary in the British Parliament were outrageous lies.
1: Mr. Saar said Mr. Miliband's statement amounted to a blatant interference in Israel's upcoming election. Speaking just before the move was announced, President Isaac Herzog said London's decision would fall on the wrong side of history. The Palestinian authorities welcomed the move as an important step towards confronting Israel's violations against the Palestinian people. In other news, the Houthis in Yemen say Saudi warplanes have carried out airstrikes there in retaliation for missile and drone attacks conducted earlier by the Iranian-backed rebels. Riyadh says dozens of people were wounded as a number of locations were hit, included King Khalid Military Airbase. World news from the BBC.
5: For Wyoming Public Radio News, I'm Charles Pelkey. The Idaho truck driver who collided with multiple cars on Teton Pass earlier this summer was charged with 2 counts of homicide by vehicle. Leighton McMinn faces up to 2 years in jail for the deaths of 2 men. KHOL's Evan Robinson-Johnson reports.
6: The 22-year-old descended too quickly from the mountain highway and overused his brakes, which caused them to fail, according to a Wyoming Highway Patrol affidavit. Trooper Brad Lachaw says the crash on July 7 was, quote, totally preventable. A family member of McMinn declined to comment. Ellen Page's husband, David, of California, was killed in the crash. She says the charges are a good step toward preventing the next fatal accident.
7: I'm really sad. This is preventable. And the kid could have done something. The trucking company could have done something. And the states could have done something to prevent this. My husband should be alive.
6: She would like to pursue her own civil lawsuit, but will likely wait until the criminal case plays out. An initial court date has not been set. The crash was followed by subsequent close calls and an RV rollover that severely injured an 11-year-old girl. A group of concerned residents is calling on the state to make changes, including lowering the weight limit and adding alerts to Google and Apple Maps. For KHOL News, I'm Evan Robinson-Johnson.
5: Inmates who had been sent to Mississippi 3 years ago were back in Wyoming. WyoFile reports 240 inmates were transferred to the Tallahatchie County Correctional Facility due to Wyoming's staffing shortages. But last legislative session, lawmakers voted to increase state employee salaries. Department of Corrections Director Dan Shannon credits that decision with improving staffing levels, along with aggressive recruitment and staff retention efforts. Shannon says the option remains open to move inmates out of state again in the future, if needed. This is Wyoming Public Radio News.
0: News. Reverie. It is 6 minutes past the hour, and we are headed to Royal Albert Hall to hear the Marcus Roberts Trio play their own arrangement of George Gershwin's Rhapsody in Blue with the Philharmonia Orchestra. Marcus Roberts has been blind since the age of 5, and I was just reading about him, and one of his first teachers was also blind. He taught him harmony, classical piano, and Braille music notation. He says he refused to let me be illiterate, and he supported my love for the music. Now, one day before I had this kind of breakthrough, I went for a lesson, and he put on a recording of Art Tatum playing T for Two. Marcus Roberts was 12 at the time. He said, "I'm not that impressed. Two pianists can certainly do that." And when he gently told me that it was one person playing, I knew that my arrogant, childish views needed to stop, and so they did. So check this out. If you're familiar with Rhapsody in Blue, you'll hear that he takes it in different directions pretty early on. Maren Alsop and the Philharmonia Orchestra with the Marcus Roberts Trio.

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1: This music was inspired by a legend about a water sprite who marries a mortal. That never seems to end well. And she marries this count on the condition that he never enter her room on a Saturday, because every Saturday she turns into a mermaid. Well, the count breaks his promise. It has a devastating effect on their marriage. The story, though, inspired Felix Mendelssohn to compose this watery overture. It's called Fair Melusine.

0: It should be sunny today with afternoon winds picking up statewide. There are red flag fire warnings in effect around Casper, Riverton, Lander, and Cody today. High temperatures in the 70s and 80s across the state. It will be mostly clear and breezy statewide this evening. There is a slight chance of early evening thunderstorms around Cheyenne. Lows in the 30s in Jackson, Pinedale, and Evanston. 40s for most of the state and 50s in Cheyenne. And tonight's moon will be a waning crescent at 7% of full.
1: When John Williams was writing the music for Steven Spielberg's War Horse, he went to a farm in California and he got in the habit of watching the horses in the morning. He saw how they connected to each other and how they became curious about him. He was also influenced by the geographic scope of the film's story. It takes place in three different countries, and we see how the eruption of World War I changes the scale from bucolic and gentle to the music of battle. Here's an excerpt with John Williams and the Vienna Philharmonic.

0: That was some of the music that John Williams wrote for the movie War Horse, directed by his friend Steven Spielberg. John Williams led the Vienna Philharmonic Orchestra.
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0: That was very much a case of art inspiring music. The three Botticelli pictures by Ottorino Respighi, inspired by three paintings of Botticelli, including that last one, The Birth of Venus. In that one, Botticelli depicts the goddess standing on this giant shell after having emerged from the sea as a beautiful and a rather voluptuous woman. Hugh Wolfe led the St. Paul Chamber Orchestra.
1: Let's face it, most of us live amid incredible tensions. 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
3: It should be sunny today with afternoon winds picking up statewide. There are red flag fire warnings in effect around Casper, Riverton, Lander, and Cody today. High temperatures in the 70s and 80s across the state. It will be mostly clear and breezy statewide this evening. There is a slight chance of early evening thunderstorms around Cheyenne. Lows in the 30s in Jackson, Pinedale, and Evanston, 40s for most of the state, and 50s in Cheyenne. And tonight's moon will be a waning crescent at 7% of full.
0: The Brazilian composer Heitor Villa-Lobos played the guitar. He was largely self-taught, but he became a very good guitarist, and he left behind a number of gems. Here's a guitar concerto by Villa-Lobos with Sharon Isbin, the New York Philharmonic, and conductor Jose Serebriere.

0: Sharon Isbin and the New York Philharmonic under José Cerebrier in the Guitar Concerto by Heitor Villa-Lobos. I'm Melissa Owsley.
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0: That was Calamari by Alejandro Tobar of Colombia, South America. Miguel Hart Bedoya led the Norwegian Radio Orchestra.
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Norway's most famous composer was, and you might argue still is, Edvard Grieg. He attributed some of his success to the fact that the traditional way of life of Norwegian people, along with the country's history, legends, and landscapes, stamped itself on his creative imagination early on.

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2: One of the most famous living pianists in composer Edvard Grieg's lifetime was Franz Liszt, so you can only imagine how thrilled Grieg was to hear him give the concerto a glowing review. The story goes that Liszt, who by the way was born in Hungary, played through the piece perfectly at sight, and that he was so moved by the music that he leapt to his feet and began to sing one of the themes. Then he turned to Grieg and said that the melody sounded just like a Swedish folk song. Now, that was maybe not the best thing he could have said to a Norwegian like Edvard Grieg, but I'm sure it made the 25-year-old happy. Here is that concerto. Alisera Ott plays the piano, and Asa-Pekka Salonen of Finland leads the Bavarian Radio Symphony Orchestra.

0: Stefano Nemicelli played the organ with Accademia Byzantina in the Sinfonia from the Cantata 169 by Johann Sebastian Bach.
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0: When Dvorak came to America to be director of the National Conservatory of Music in New York City, his arrival coincided with the start of the 400th anniversary celebrations of Columbus's so-called Discovery of America. Dvorak could not help but notice how Americans pulled out all of the stops. He'd never seen anything quite like it. Imagine, he wrote to a friend, a continuous succession of grand parades which lasted 3 days. It left him feeling inspired. Soon he would write an American string quartet and an American string quintet. You'll hear the latter in about 15 minutes.
1: 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The leaders of Britain, France and Canada have said their sanctions against Israeli settlements in the occupied West Bank mark a turning point in attempts

0: Through their generous support, Wyoming Public Radio's Leadership Circle members have expanded reporting to cover statewide issues. Thanks to Scott Smith and Deb Balmer of Pinedale, Janine and David Lloyd, along with Tim and Karen Blaney.
1: In this case, quintet adds an extra viola to the usual string quartet. Playing that is Kim Kashkashian. She joins the Parker Quartet.

0: Some of the instrumental music from the opera Edgar by Giacomo Puccini. That was the Philharmonic of La Scala, led by Riccardo Chailly. I'm Melissa Owsley.
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1: Do you ever look back at past examples of your work or your art and cringe a little bit? Not to worry. Even heavy-hitting composers wrote youthful pieces that caused chagrin in later life. Beethoven had a rather derogatory attitude about most of his earlier works, and the Sextet for Winds was a piece that he regarded as youthful folly. In his own words, he said, "The Sextet is one of my earliest pieces, and it was completed in a single night." Nothing more can really be said about it than that it was written by a composer who had created at least a few better things.

0: every time we go out in the car, it's on. So we're immediately listening to Classical Wyoming. During the day at home, the radio's off and on. If I'm, you know, working in the kitchen or doing some sort of cleaning project, can also pay attention to the music. There are a few little things that I look forward to. I look forward to Lynn Warfel's Saturday Cinema, and I look forward to the BBC News at the top of the hour. But in between, it's always the wonderful classical music.
1: Hi, I'm Scott Blankenship with music by Gabriel Fauré. His Dolly Suite is explicitly not serious. It's a suite of presents that were written over time. You know, for birthdays, Christmas, New Year's gifts for a little girl named Helene Bardac. Helene was the daughter of soprano Emma Bardac, and Fauré had a passionate multi-year romantic affair with Emma back in the 1890s. Fauré himself said you shouldn't take these too heavily, because each one is full of private jokes and quotations.

0: Little musical gifts that Gabriel Fauré wrote for Alain Bardac, the Dali Suite. It's just too bad her mother, Emma, went and married Claude Debussy. That was Sir Neville Mariner conducting the Academy of St. Martin in the Fields.
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1: Among all the music that takes you to a certain place or scene this hour, this next clarinet quintet is an outlier. It's just absolute chamber music with no program at all, music for music's sake. But the third movement from Brahms' clarinet quintet does have sort of an autumnal feel to it. Here's the New Zealand String Quartet with James Campbell, clarinet.

0: The fourth movement from the Symphony No. 2, The Four Temperaments, composed by Carl Nielsen. Fabio Luisi on the podium conducting the Danish National Symphony Orchestra.
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0: 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We'd like to send a special thanks to Elizabeth Brown and David Chapman, Cindy Pomeroy, along with John and Brenda Little, for their leadership circle support.
1: In weather, a warning is in effect for severe fire danger across most of the southern and central parts of the state, as well as around Cody tonight. And there's a freeze warning for the upper Green River Basin and Jackson. Otherwise, a clear and breezy night statewide, lows dropping down into the upper 30s to mid-40s most places. Then on Wednesday, a sunny, unseasonably warm September day statewide, much of the south and central regions have high fire danger continuing.
2: Hi, I'm Scott Blankenship with some Andalusian heat for you next. Cordoba by Ernesto Lecuona is stately with a touch of longing, and you can almost see the twilight over the Spanish hills and the flicker of lanterns, and maybe hear the echo of a distant keyboard.

0: Cantilena literally means a smooth, singing melodic line. And Carlos Huastavino certainly lived up to that definition with Cantilena and Finale. It was played by Camerata Bartolucci. I'm Scott Blankenship. Thanks a lot for your company this afternoon.
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0: We'll see that again today.
1: Mr. Rubio has also said Washington would enter a new phase of cooperation with Colombia that would be even stronger than before. Speaking to reporters after meeting President Abelardo de la Esperea, Mr. Rubio said the two countries now had an opportunity to restore their natural relations. World News from the BBC.
2: For Wyoming Public Radio News, I'm Melody Edwards. The Idaho truck driver who collided with multiple cars on Teton Pass earlier this summer was charged with two counts of homicide by vehicle. Leighton McMinn faces up to 2 years in jail for the deaths of two men. KHOL's Evan Robinson Johnson reports.
3: The 22-year-old descended too quickly from the mountain highway and overused his brakes, which caused them to fail, according to a Wyoming Highway Patrol affidavit. Trooper Brad Lachaw says the crash on July 7 was, quote, totally preventable. A family member of McMinn declined to comment. Ellen Page's husband, David, of California, was killed in the crash. She says the charges are a good step toward preventing the next fatal accident.
4: I'm really sad. This is preventable. And the kid could have done something, the trucking company could have done something, and the states could have done something to prevent this. My husband should be alive.
3: She would like to pursue her own civil lawsuit, but will likely wait until the criminal case plays out. An initial court date has not been set. The crash was followed by subsequent close calls and an RV rollover that severely injured an 11-year-old girl. A group of concerned residents is calling on the state to make changes, including lowering the weight limit and adding alerts to Google and Apple Maps. For KHOL News, I'm Evan Robinson Johnson.
2: 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Wyoming News Now spoke to Joelle Ashley with the Laramie County Library.
5: Even if you're an existing cardholder, you can get a replacement for free. 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
6: Coming up, Felix Mendelssohn's sort of strangely titled piece, The Battle of Prague, grand duet for steamed dumplings and sweet cheese strudel. Well, that's coming right up. Next is the music that Vedrik Smetana cooked up to establish a native Czech musical tradition using familiar village settings and local folk rhythms, traditional dances. Here's the overture from The Bartered Bride with the Royal Liverpool Philharmonic Orchestra.

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1: Hi, I'm Scott Blankenship, and there's English tradition handed down through the generations with these next two pieces. Gerald Finzi's Eclogue is coming up, which was heavily influenced by this next composer and his teacher, Ernest Farrar. Farrar's English Pastoral Impressions was composed in 1915 and dedicated to Ray Vaughan Williams, a three-movement orchestral suite with movements titled Spring Morning, Bredon Hill, and Over the Hills and Far Away. Now, Farrar was killed in action in 1918, just 3 years after he finished this music.

0: 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We'd like to send a special thanks to Mickey Babcock, Jim and Sandy Galkey, and Joe and Andrea Kiros from Lander for their leadership circle support.
1: In weather, a warning is in effect for severe fire danger across most of the southern and central parts of the state, as well as around Cody tonight. And there's a freeze warning for the upper Green River Basin and Jackson. Otherwise, a clear and breezy night statewide, lows dropping down into the upper 30s to mid-40s most places. Then on Wednesday, a sunny, unseasonably warm September day statewide, much of the south and central regions have high fire danger continuing.
2: By Mikhail Glinka, here's the Spanish Overture No. 2, Summer Night in Madrid.